0: Rich with you. Thanks again for joining me for another episode of Intelligence for Your Life. And you probably know that the scent of lavender is relaxing. I use it all the time. It's why there are so many bath products now that smell like lavender. But here's another scent to fight stress, and this might surprise you. It's black pepper. The Journal of Physiological Anthropology says, quote, "The aroma of black pepper alleviates the physiological acute stress response." What does that mean? Well, in the study, when people were exposed to the scent of black pepper essential oil, their heart rate dropped, and a higher heart rate is an indicator of stress, of course. Black pepper, it works by acting on the autonomic nervous system, which is what controls our automatic functions. So blinking, breathing, and blood pumping. And when that relaxes, it'll slow your breathing and heart rate, calming you down. Yeah, the aroma of black pepper.
1: Intelligence for your life.
2: Okay, coming up on a hot, dry day, what is the best way to cool off? Well, experts say forget about sitting in front of an electric fan. It won't cool you off, and it could actually raise your temperature and increase your risk for heat stroke. Yeah. In a moment, I'll share the latest research from the University of Sydney.

0: 101.5 KPLA, perfect while you work. I'm John Tesh with Intelligence for Your Life. Here's a power tip for you as we continue with the intelligence. Experts say don't bother sitting in front of an electric fan on hot, dry days. It won't cool you off. In fact, it could raise your risk for heat stroke. Now, this comes from a new study from Australia's University of Sydney. Listen to me. Researchers put study participants in a climate chamber, okay, exposing them to typical summer weather conditions. In one experiment, participants were subjected to a dry 117-degree Fahrenheit environment, like a recent record-breaking California heat wave, and then a humid 104 degrees, like a summer day in Chicago. In both conditions, participants had an electric fan blowing their way. Here's the result. In hot and humid conditions, electric fans help lower core body temperatures, heart rate, and blood pressure because humidity triggers sweat. But it's hard for sweat to evaporate on humid days. So the fan helped sweat evaporate, cooling people down. However, in the hot and dry conditions, our body sweats less to retain moisture and reduce dehydration. Without sweat on the skin, there's nothing to evaporate, so the fan just blows hot air, which makes us feel hotter. Here's the fix. In dry conditions, spritz your skin with water. That'll increase moisture evaporation. That'll cool you down. And with fans, researchers say ceiling and window versions are better than standalones because they create a draft by pulling outside air into the room. But turn off fans in empty rooms because, as the researchers put it, quote, fans cool people, not rooms.
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0: And coming up, when it comes to weddings, there's one thing millennials can agree on. They don't want their ceremony to look anything like their parents. I'm going to tell you why millennials want customized weddings where they create their own traditions in a moment.
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1: They say the holy water's watered down, and this town's lost its faith. Our colors will fade eventually, so if our time is running out, day after day, we'll make the mundane a masterpiece. Oh my, my, oh my, my love, I take one look at you, you're taking me out.

0: John Tesh back with the wedding report, wedding trends. When it comes to weddings, there is one thing millennials can agree on. They don't want their ceremony to look anything like their parents. According to the wedding planning website Wedding Wire, more couples are creating customized personal weddings. A recent survey of 18,000 couples found that only 25% will have a traditional ceremony. Most wedding traditions are seen as old-fashioned these days. That's why more millennial couples are creating ceremonies from scratch. From destination weddings, to having friends officiate the ceremony, to outsourcing the writing of their wedding vows to even online consultants. Another big factor driving the custom wedding trend is that today's ceremonies aren't about young people starting their lives together anymore. Sociologist Patricia Arend from Fitchburg State University says, today's couples are getting married well into adulthood, and more often than not, they've already started their lives together before the marriage. The average age of marrying couples, it's now 29.
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0: 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Well, I love our researchers. Thank you, Betsy Chase, and all you guys who find this information for us. I didn't realize there was an art to filling a cooler full of beer and party beverages, but apparently there is. So keep this in mind for your next cookout or pool party. How to pack a cooler, according to Bon Appetit magazine. So they say beer cans should always go down first, not ice. That way the cans are level and you can line them all up on their sides. If you put ice in first, that uneven layer will keep you from maximizing cooler space. Cans first, then the ice layer. Then after a layer of ice, go for glass beer bottles. After the cooler is packed, put the wine bottles on top because traditionally, wine should not be as cold as your beer. Oh, this is genius. Also, one more thing. Pack your cooler 2 hours before the party starts so drinks are perfectly chilled. Thank you, Bon Appetit. And I say to you, Bon Appetit.
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I think this will be a conversation starter for you. 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But with record-breaking temperatures, sometimes even a pool can't cool people off. They're more like bathtubs. So more homeowners in places like Palm Springs, Las Vegas, Texas, Arizona, Arkansas, Florida, and more, they're trying to chill their pools. Some people have been buying a few 300-pound blocks of ice to throw in their pools. It costs about $20 each from a local ice manufacturer. Others are investing in pool chillers. Now, these are machines that circulate and cool the water. 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Wow.

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1: Okay.
0: We know how to help you prevent that. You know you should brush your teeth twice a day,
1: keep
0: teeth clean and everything. But they found that the best reason for this, beyond bad breath, is that the bacteria in your mouth can cause gum disease, gingivitis. That has been found in the brains of Alzheimer's patients because enzymes produced by the mouth bacteria destroy nerve cells in the brain.
1: So they're finding the connection. I always thought it was correlation. I thought, you know, if you're not taking care of your teeth, it means you're probably not taking care of yourself in general.
0: Sure.
1: But look, plaque is plaque, and the bacteria detritus that ends up in your arteries, in your brain, all that stuff, it's clogging you up, guys. So you got to make sure that, you know, hygiene is important, not just because you want to smell good and look good and you know, kissably fresh breath, but because it's good for your brain.
0: Yeah. Isn't that a song? Plaque is plaque. I want my baby back.
1: I don't know. It sounds like somebody that's playing Branson right now.
0: I've played Branson. There's nothing wrong with that.
1: Nothing wrong with Branson.
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2: John Tesh here. Thanks for joining me again for Intelligence for Your Life. And did you know that most college students, including me, wish they were taught more life skills? You know, one of the most popular, I think it's at Yale University, is a course called Adulting, and it's always booked up. A survey of recent college grads finding that 81% do wish they were taught more life skills before graduating. The top things people wish they were taught are, see if you see yourself in here, how to invest, long-term financial planning, and the best ways to manage their student loan debt. Another 30% regret not learning how to budget. 17% of college grads polled still don't know how to cook or do their own laundry. And 26% say they also feel lost when it comes to basic apartment maintenance, like unclogging a toilet or resetting a Wi-Fi router. Yes, adulting.
3: Intelligence for your life.
2: Gentlemen, did you know you can eat your way to being more attractive? I'll share a list of foods from neurologist Dr. Alan Hirsch that are proven to help you send the message, hey ladies, I'm healthy and I'm worth getting to know.

0: 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Now more great music and intelligence for your life. 101.5 KPLA. Welcome back to Intelligence for Your Life. John Tesh with you. And gentlemen, did you know that we can eat our way to being more attractive? It turns out some foods help us release more pheromones, which are chemicals in our sweat that sends the message, hey ladies, I'm healthy and worth getting to know. So if you're ready to up your dating game, here are the foods to focus on according to neurologist Dr. Alan Hirsch. First, he says, stock up on celery. Besides being full of healthy fiber, folate, and potassium, celery is also loaded with a type of natural steroid linked to pheromone production. In fact, Dr. Hirsch says, with every bite, subtle odor molecules released in our mouth begin sending out signals proven to make women pay attention. So take that as a cue to keep celery sticks on hand to have as a snack. And another food that makes men more attractive to women, that's truffles. They contain the same steroid as celery, and that's why animals like pigs and dogs are used to hunt for them in forests. Their sensitive noses pick up on those chemical markers. The human nose is less sensitive, but ordering the pasta with truffle oil just may make your date find you irresistible.
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0: back to Intelligence for Your Life. John Tesh here, ready to talk about kids and bullying. Here's the latest statistic on that. Kids who are overweight or obese end up being 65% more likely to be bullied than kids of normal weight. And that bullying only makes kids gain more weight. This is the latest research from the University of Health Sciences in Maryland. They studied 11-year-olds for 15 years. So from the age of 11 to 26. Got it? Whether the bullying happens on the playground, online, or at home by their parents or siblings, the outcome is the same. Kids may eat more to cope with the emotional pain or avoid exercise out of embarrassment. Even family members who think they're helping can end up inflicting psychological damage. Listen to this. Rebecca Puhl is the director of research and weight stigma initiatives at Yale. She says, there is a common misconception that teasing and criticism motivates kids to lose weight. But even innocent-sounding comments like, you had a big dinner, are you sure you need dessert? It can make kids more likely to hate their body, have low self-esteem, and turn to unhealthy behaviors to feel better, like secretly eating. In fact, the number one family behavior linked to childhood binge eating is kids being teased about their weight by parents. If you are concerned about your kids' weight, it's better to offer healthy choices and keep junk out of the house. Because when kids learn to make healthy choices for themselves, it's a habit that lasts a lifetime.
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0: For over 30 years, we're your home for today's hits and yesterday's favorites. 101.5 KPLA. Here's a great piece you can share with your friends and family. Next time you're at the market trying to pick up the perfect superfood, the watermelon, here's what to look out for. First of all, it should feel heavy for its size. It should be dense. Also, the rind should be shiny and firm. And look for yellow spots on your watermelon. That's where it was resting on the ground. The spots are originally white, but they turn yellow as the sugars develop. So a yellow spot means if that's the watermelon you select, it's going to be sweet.
1: Intelligence for your life.

right, my friends, if you feel like hot weather makes it harder for you to go, you're not alone. Listen to this. The European Journal of Applied Physiology says we're significantly more likely to experience gastrointestinal issues in hot weather, including belly bloat, constipation, abdominal cramping, and pain. And it's simply because we're more likely to be dehydrated. And our body needs water to help keep things running smoothly through our digestive tract. But besides drinking more water, researchers have found two other ways to ease so-called summer tummy. First, chew sugar-free gum. A study from the University of Minnesota found a sweetener in sugar-free gum called sorbitol is a natural laxative, and chewing it for as little as 10 minutes a day helps keep you regular. And then, find a rocking chair and get rocking. The gentle rocking motion will stimulate muscles in your gastrointestinal tract and help them start contracting in a similar rhythm. Researchers say that'll make you twice as likely to get up from the rocking chair and go to the bathroom. I know not all of you have rocking chairs, but you do have access to sugar-free gum. Try it.

0: 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I'm John Tesh with great soft rock and intelligence for your life. 101.5 KPLA. John Tesh and Gib Gerard. And Gib, we now know that the light in a room will affect our mood. This makes perfect sense, of course. And here's the details on this. The brighter the light, the stronger your emotions will be. I never thought about this. Research from the University of Toronto saying, keep the lights bright if you want to tell your partner how much you love them. Dim the lights if you're arguing. A darker room will help you both calm down. I'm going to need a remote.
1: Well, yeah, with certain relationships, you need to just have the little dimmer switch on your phone so you can just kind of dial it in based on what's being said and who's talking. But look, this is just one of the 900 things we talk about where we really are simple creatures, aren't we? Like these little things, like the brightness of the light in the room, absolutely has a direct correlation with the intensity of the emotions that we're feeling, and what a wild and manipulative way. Well, I just think about, like, you know, you think about a good therapist's office. It's usually low lit, has like candles, or there's just like a relaxing vibe versus like a clinician's office, and it's just bright lights and white. I wonder if they should reverse that so you can feel things deeper in the therapist and then maybe be a little more subdued when you were the clinician. Just putting that out into the world. Doctors, if you're listening, try that on for size.
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1: 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Thanks for plugging into the John Tesh radio program. 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
1: And coming up, do the crazy tricks we use to avoid germs really work? Like flushing the toilet with our foot or wiping off a can of soda before we sip from it? I'll have the facts from microbiologist Dr. Philip Tierno.

0: on the radio, online, or on the KPLA app. Thanks for listening to me, John Tesh, on 101.5 KPLA. Of course, the world is a very germy place, but do some of the crazy tricks we use to avoid contamination really work? Here we go with the facts, directly from our friend, microbiology professor Dr. Philip Tierno from the NYU School of Medicine. First, flushing with your foot. Your hands will be less germy for about 2 seconds, up until you unlock and open the bathroom stall door. Dr. Tierno says the only way to leave a bathroom germ-free is to wash your hands thoroughly with soap and warm water and open the restroom door with your sleeve or a paper towel. Next, will wiping off somebody's can of soda before taking a sip help protect you from their germs? Yes and no. Dr. Tierno says a wipe down is going to eliminate a lot of germ-tainted saliva, but even the best cleaning job could leave behind the germs that cause strep or the stomach flu. Plus, check it out, the liquid inside the can, it'll already contain some mouth germs. So unless you're literally dying of thirst in the desert, he says it's best to avoid sharing. There you go. Thank you, Dr. Tierno.
1: Intelligence for your life.
0: And coming up, when it comes to eating healthy for life, millions of people swear by either going vegetarian or eating a Mediterranean diet. But which diet plan is actually healthier? Researchers at the University of Florence looked into it. They compared the health benefits of vegetarian and Mediterranean head-to-head. I'll tell you which one came out on top next.
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0: Pop quiz time here on the John Tesh program. Which is healthier, being vegetarian or eating a Mediterranean diet? University of Florence in Italy decided to find out, so they recruited 100 overweight but basically healthy adults. Half the group ate a Mediterranean diet for 3 months. The other ate a lacto-ovo vegetarian diet, so they didn't eat meat or fish, but they still ate dairy and eggs. The results. It was a tie. Both diets were good for people's heart health, but in different ways. The vegetarian diet led to a more substantial drop in bad LDL cholesterol, which is a risk factor for heart attack and stroke, of course. The Mediterranean diet led to a greater drop in triglycerides, which can also be a risk factor for heart attack and stroke. The researchers also found that both diets led to decreases in body weight and body fat. The study concluded that both eating styles are equally good for your heart. So whether you go vegetarian or Mediterranean, the researchers at the University of Florence say it is a big win.
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0: 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Here's a great piece from our Pet Files. If you want your dog to trust you, you got to use positive reinforcement no matter how mad you get. Follow me. A new study shows dogs do not trust angry people. Scientists have proven that dogs pick up on our emotional cues. They can sense when we're happy and relaxed, stressed, or angry. Ross Flom is a psychology professor at Brigham Young University. He and his team performed a series of tests. They had people point dogs in the direction of a hidden treat using happy, neutral, or angry facial expressions and vocal tones. They found that the dogs responded best to happy people and worst to the angry people. They were least likely to follow an angry person's command. So, if you want your dog to listen to you and behave, you're much better off being nice.
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0: All right, kids, keep this in mind on your next lunch date with a friend or a coworker, whether you realize it or not. Your food choices are being influenced by what your lunchmates are eating. This is according to a new study in the journal Nature Human Behavior. It involved tracking 3 million lunchtime encounters at hospital cafeterias over a two-year span. And generally speaking, researchers found that when people bought lunch in pairs or groups, they tended to buy the same types of food. For example, if the person in a group ordered a salad, others were more likely to order something healthy as well. But if the person ordered a cheeseburger, the whole group tended to choose unhealthy foods. So basically, researchers are saying this study offers more proof that one of the surest ways we all form social bonds is to mirror each other's behavior, right down to our food choices. And workers who regularly eat lunch together also gain weight or lose weight together.
1: Intelligence for your life.

0: 101.5 KPLA, perfect while you work. I'm John Tesh with Intelligence for Your Life. Well, Gib Gerard, I know that you know this to be true, but now it's been studied. It's a way to be perceived as disruptive and rebellious by all of your friends and all of your coworkers. If you're a man, you simply walk around in public wearing a suit and tie. If you're a woman, you are just dressed up nicely.
1: Yeah. I mean, look, we're in the age of hyper athleisure casual. We have gone full. We're almost like the you know, people in the future where everybody on the planet's wearing the same thing. We're all wearing spandex pants and we're going planet to planet.
0: I'm just looking down at my spandex pants.
1: To the point where traditionally formal garb, especially if you don't work in finance, you know, if you work in finance or insurance, those people are usually wearing business attire all the time. But for the rest of us, you know, we're wearing athleisure wear most of the time. And it really is. You're really setting yourself apart by dressing up. By the way, you never look better. No man looks better than when he's wearing a suit or a tuxedo. There's a lot of the heavy lifting for you.
0: Agreed.
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2: Welcome into Intelligence for Your Life. John Tesh with you. And this question was posed recently to the internet. What are unwritten rules everybody should follow? So here's what most people said. First, do not watch loud videos on your phone in public. Buy earbuds. I hate it when people do this. Next, if somebody shows you a photo on their phone, do not swipe sideways to the next one. This happens all the time. Then, if somebody is giving you a ride, you need to be ready at the door before they get there. And next, buy a plunger before you need a plunger. I have several. And then finally, always give a thank you wave when somebody lets you in while driving in traffic.
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0: 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Well, the latest question going viral these days is this. Does swimming in a pool count as taking a bath or a shower? It's been blowing up on social media. It has its own hashtag, hashtag summer bath. And apparently, a lot of people assume that the chlorine in the pool works the same as soap. The CDC even did its own study and found that 51% of people surveyed admitted to using swimming as an alternative to bathing. So, is it? Dr. Kelly Reynolds is with the University of Arizona College of Public Health. She says, nope, not even close. Because everything on a person, sweat, dirt, oil, grime, bodily fluids, eventually ends up in the water. And most public pools test positive for a disease-causing bacteria and pathogens. That's why Dr. Reynolds says a single pool can cause a mass outbreak of disease. Chlorine doesn't kill everything, and it can be depleted by things like sweat, sunscreen, and skin and hair products. Even a private pool is hard to keep germ-free throughout the whole day, so germ experts say if you wouldn't feel clean bathing in the same bathwater as other people, even your own family members, then no, swimming in a pool is not a substitute for actual bathing.
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0: Coming up, are you struggling with your weight right now? Did you know it could be because you have a really good sense of smell? I'm going to share research from UC Berkeley on the link between our sense of smell, our appetite, and our waistline. Stand by for that.
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0: question for you. If you have a really good sense of smell, you know, your sensitive nose could be making you gain weight. Listen to this. This is according to research from UC Berkeley. They say the better we can smell food, the more our body stores calories as fat. Here's how it works. Picking up every scent from the freshly baked bread at the grocery store to your coworker's lunch can trigger cravings even if you're not hungry. It's your body's way of driving you to find food. And until you do, your body will conserve calories just in case you don't find the food you're smelling. Because your body worries that you may starve if you can smell food but can't find it and eat it. But when people lose their sense of smell, they also often lose weight. It's not because they're no longer tempted by delicious aromas. It's because when we can't smell food, our body thinks we're not hungry. So if we can't smell, the body thinks we must already have all the food we need, so we start burning calories for fuel. Now, this doesn't mean you need to plug your nose. Just be aware that your excellent sense of smell could make your body hoard calories even if you don't eat. Once again, according to the research from UC Berkeley, the better we can smell food, the more our body stores calories as fat.
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0: 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Thanks for listening to 101.5 KPLA. Now more great music and intelligence for your life, 101.5 KPLA. Well, here we go with another story about the power of rosemary essential oil. Now, if you have nerve pain or neck pain, you can use rosemary essential oil. You just put 10 drops in 1 ounce of unscented body lotion or even in coconut oil, and you rub it on the area where you have burning, shooting, or tingling pain. You'll start feeling better within 72 hours, and if you keep it up, your pain won't come back. This is according to the University of Maryland Medical Center. They say it can even help pain from shingles or a muscle injury. It blunts the pain by a full 34%, and it all comes down to three active ingredients in rosemary oil. The camphor and pinene increase circulation, bringing more nutrient-rich blood to damaged tissues. And the rosmarinic acid reduces inflammation. It's magic. So again, the recipe is you put 10 drops of rosemary essential oil in 1 ounce of lotion or coconut oil and rub it on any painful areas for 2 minutes.
1: Intelligence for your life.

0: Welcome back to Intelligence for Your Life. John Tesh with you. And how many times on this program and on Connie's health program have we had experts come on and talk about dangerous belly fat? Well, here's a visual to help you get a handle on belly fat. Again, the dangerous visceral kind that's packed between your organs. Lie on the floor and look at your belly. Dr. Henry Kahn is an internist at Emory University, and he says when you lie down, gravity is going to push the surface flab to one side. What's left protruding on top is the scary stuff. So, if you have a belly that still bulges while you're lying down, it is an indicator of the kind of fat that leads to problems with blood pressure, cholesterol, and liver problems. And you need to find a strategy to get rid of it.
1: Intelligence for your life.

0: 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Now more great music and intelligence for your life. 101.5 KPLA. Here's an easy way to cut your risk of cancer in half, and I don't want you to get too excited. We're talking about mushrooms, kid, but eating them, okay? Researchers from Penn State Cancer Institute analyzed 45 years worth of data on 20,000 patients. Massive study. Those who ate about a quarter cup of mushrooms every day, they were 45% less likely to develop cancer. Public health science professor Dr. John Ritchie saying mushrooms, they're such potent cancer fighters because they contain ergothionine.
1: I mean, look, we're just scratching the surface.
0: Right.
1: And I've talked to a few mycologists. These are people that study mushrooms and their nutritional benefits.
0: Yep.
1: And the power of and the chemicals that are only available to us through mushrooms, because they're different. Mushrooms are not plants. They are a whole different class of species from plants and animals. And you know, what they're able to provide, literally nothing else can. So obviously there's the stuff that can kill you. Don't eat those. There's the stuff that can, you know, make you see things. Your mileage may vary. But the rest of them, they are meant, you know, there are chemicals in there that we need that we can literally not get anywhere else.
0: Yeah,
1: and our bodies want them. Our bodies need them. And it's good for your brain.
0: Yeah.
1: I cook with mushrooms around my kids all the time. I have mushroom coffees.
0: I was going to say there's mushroom coffee.
1: Yeah.
0: And, you know, back in the day, if you were extremely depressed, I'm talking about back in the 40s and 50s, it was shock therapy.
1: Yeah.
0: And now there are a lot of mental facilities that are using mushrooms to treat people.
1: Yes, yeah. Mushrooms and ketamine and all kinds for PTSD and all kinds of stuff.
0: Yeah, absolutely. Hi, this is John Tesh. Now more great music and intelligence for your life on Soft Rock 101.5 KPLA.
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1: Did you know that what you eat or don't eat can help you cool down in hot weather? I'm John Tesh. This is Intelligence for Your Health. This comes from physician and food scientist Dr. William Lee. He recommends intermittent fasting during heat waves, since cutting back on calories can lower your body's core temperature. It's because when we eat and our bodies start processing calories, it generates energy and heat. But according to the Washington University School of Medicine now, reducing your daily calorie intake by 25% will lower body temperature and it will help prevent heat stroke. How about that? It's why we don't feel as hungry when it's uncomfortably hot outside. It's a physiologic coping mechanism for surviving in the heat.
2: Now that's intelligence for your life.
1: Coming up, what injures more people every year than workbench tools like saws, hammers, and screwdrivers? It has a lot to do with where you're walking. I'll have the results of an analysis of more than 220 million patient injuries in ERs from coast to coast, along with tips to help keep you from becoming another statistic. Stand by.

0: For over 30 years, we're your home for today's hits and yesterday's favorites. 101.5 KPLA. All right, here we go with an update from emergency rooms around North America. What do you think injures a lot more people every year? Is it workbench tools like saws, hammers, and screwdrivers, or walking into walls? Because I asked, you guessed walls, right? Yeah. According to a company that analyzes medical codes for physical injuries, they sorted through 220 million patient injuries, and they found that over 17,000 people a year need medical help for walking into walls. So here we go with two ways to avoid walking into walls. First, internist Dr. Kerry Peterson recommends getting enough sleep, since a lack of it impairs coordination and motor function. In other words, we're klutzier. We're much more likely to collide with stationary objects, like a wall, when we're tired. Her second bit of advice, and you'll scream duh on this one, you know it's coming, we got to stop texting and walking into walls. Dr. Peterson says, last year more than 1,500 people were admitted to the ER because of significant fractures, broken noses, and facial lacerations from texting while walking. And the UK's Anglia Ruskin University found texting while walking causes people to take more than twice as long to get where they're going. And when they were focused on their phone, study subjects tended to look ahead less frequently. In other words, a wall apparently came out of nowhere. And the next thing they knew, boom, the walking into a wall injury.
1: IntelligenceForYourLife.com.
0: Coming up, there's a personality trait that can predict how much money you're going to earn over your lifetime. You may have read about it in one of my favorite books, The Road Less Traveled. So stand by. In a moment, I'm going to share the personality trait that can transform your life and your bank account right along with it.
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1: Important piece to share with you from our Success 101 files. You know, there is one personality trait that can predict how much money you will earn. And I remember reading about this years ago in Scott Peck's book, The Road Less Traveled. Here it is, the one personality trait. It's the ability to delay gratification. Now, the only things that matter more when it comes to your income are a person's education and the occupation they choose. This is according to a Temple University study. They looked at over 2,500 people ranging in age from 25 to age 65, with education levels varying from people who didn't graduate from high school to those with doctorate degrees. And to measure their ability to delay gratification, the study authors gave participants the choice between getting $500 now, cash money, versus $1,000 up to a year later. The point, measure how good people were at waiting to reap a bigger reward down the road. The result, those who said they'd wait the longest to get the larger amount of money were the highest earners. And that was true no matter how old the study participant was. The ability to put off instant gratification for future rewards is called delay discounting. And people who can't wait tend to make worse life choices. They're more likely to engage in risky behavior, gambling, drinking excessively, taking drugs, quitting school. They're the type of people who'd rather have fun now instead of working hard first and having fun later. And that's true for kids too, big time. Listen, according to the book, The Power of Habit by Charles Duhigg, I read it twice, kids who have the willpower and self-discipline to resist their impulses, to slack off, they tend to earn higher grades in school and have more success in life. It's the power of delayed gratification.
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0: 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I'm John Tesh with great soft rock and intelligence for your life. 101.5 KPLA. Well, look at this. This is research from Harvard University. Did you know that 70% of people feel mentally foggy in hot and humid weather? Mentally foggy. They found, the researchers did, as temperatures rise, we think more slowly, we make more mistakes on cognitive tests. And even after a heat wave, it takes 2 days for our brain to start functioning properly again. Wow. That's because our bodies and our brains are using a lot of energy just to regulate our temperature. And all that energy uses up our stores of glucose, the main source of brain fuel. So here's a suggestion from the University of Virginia. Eat 2 peaches every day during hot weather. 2 peaches. They replenish glucose without spiking your blood sugar because of the fiber in peaches. And that can sharpen concentration and focus by 50%. Wow. Again, eat 2 peaches every day during hot weather.
1: I will survive.

0: All right, let me take 18 seconds of your time here. Here's a quick cooking tip that I really like. I'm already using it. Go ahead and grill, broil, or fry your steak while it's still frozen. According to the editor of Cook's Illustrated, you don't need to thaw a frozen steak before cooking it, and in fact, it turns out better. Yes, a frozen steak will take longer to cook, but it retains more moisture, cooks more evenly, and tastes better. There you have it.
1: IFYL. Intelligence for your life.

0: 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All right, from our dating and relationship files, we now know the top words to put on your dating profile, Gib, to attract the most matches. Women like men that mention family and dogs.
1: Yep.
0: Makes a man seem like a stable potential partner who's interested in something besides himself. And you know, we'll get back to this. Anyway, men, they like to see on a woman's profile, love, coffee, beer, and foodie.
1: Yeah.
0: And the folks at Bumble also found that 87% of users will swipe right if a person's bio is even funny.
1: Look. Yeah. This is, by the way,
0: I know guys that are renting dogs.
1: I know guys that are renting dogs and babies for this exact reason, to go meet people out in person. I have had friends who have asked to borrow my kids to take them to the beach to go talk to women.
0: Seriously?
1: With
0: Seriously?
1: Yeah. And you're telling me that sense of humor gets more people to swipe right on you? Of course it does. Of course it does. This is not new. I'm glad we did the study. Now you know. The things that women like are the things that women like, and the things that the men like on the profile are the things that men like. It makes sense. It makes sense. This has always been the thing. You want to meet a guy? Go to a sports bar. You'll meet a lot of guys.
0: That's for sure. We're here every night with great music and intelligence for your life on 101.5 KPLA.
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23: Welcome to At Issue, a weekly public affairs program that takes an in-depth look at issues that matter to us right here in Mid-Missouri. I'm Mark Mills, and this is At Issue on 101.5 KPLA. We welcome into the program this weekend Mayor Barbara Buffalo. We're going to preview the city council meeting and talk about some other things as well. So thanks for being here.
24: Yeah. Thanks for having me, Mark.
23: Appreciate your time. So I was looking at the agenda and thank you to Sheila Amin for sending that over so I could take a look at that. The first thing that hit my eye, though, was a special item swearing in Mike Parks as the airport director for the city of Columbia. Okay. I thought, and
24: you thought
23: I'm pretty
24: he was already
23: sure,
24: the director.
23: Right. I'm pretty sure there are a lot of folks who are in my shoes as well. I thought he already was that. So what's that situation?
24: Yeah. So Mike Parks' previous title was the airport manager. And when we created it as a new department, when you have a new department, you have to have a department director. And so, you know, DeCarlin had to see like, well, okay, hold on. This is a big deal. Do I just automatically? And so we put out and they're like, no, Mike got the job.
23: Yeah.
24: So yeah, we'll be swearing him in this brand new title for both him and the city.
23: Yeah. So looking back, that was a situation where you did make some decisions to make new departments or move some things around. Just refresh my memory.
24: Yeah. So previously, the airport, it's lived in a few different places. It's lived in Public Works and it's lived in the city manager's office and in economic development because of our tremendous growth. I think you've seen the numbers out there, right?
23: Yeah.
24: Record employment numbers. I think we're the fastest growing airport of a certain size in the U.S. or is it just in the U.S.? Whatever it is,
23: right?
24: Amazing things are happening there. And so it's way more than just a division, right?
23: Yeah.
24: It needs that sort of attention to have a director, have the additional staff that will be added in this position to really move us forward. Because right now you've got Mike Parks doing everything from meeting with airlines, negotiating with our partners that we have out there, as well as I've seen him actually like lifting bags off of the baggage belt, right? So,
23: yeah.
24: And I think he'll still probably do that because you can't take him away from it.
23: Right.
24: But now we'll be adding an assistant airport director or a deputy airport director will be under that will also help carry the load with him.
23: Yeah. So with that comes help.
24: Yes.
23: And
24: yes.
23: As
24: that's
23: it should
24: the intention.
23: Be with growing as it has.
24: Right. Right. Exactly.
23: Because I know there's going to be, we all love to hear about when they're going to fly to new places.
24: Yeah.
23: However, timeframes, get a little tight, right? And
24: yeah.
23: So that also has to come
24: and
23: into consideration.
24: We also have a lot of infrastructure projects that are happening right now out there. I'm thankful that a lot of them are supported financially from the FAA, but you know, like the additional parking lots, some of the additional things with like where we spray off the salt or even when we de-ice the planes. Mm. Obviously, we're adding another gate arm. So really just there's a lot of infrastructure projects as well.
23: Yeah.
24: And so this, I think, will allow Director Parks to kind of manage right our relationships with airlines and the overall picture, where some of those smaller things maybe can go towards the deputy and others.
23: Yeah, well, congratulations to Mike on his new position, the same position too. Appointments to boards and commissions. I know that's part of the process, but just I know you like to talk about this sometimes. That's important. It gives people an opportunity to really get involved with the city of Columbia.
24: Yeah. So on Monday's agenda, or Tuesdays technically, because we have Labor Day on Monday, so there's no meeting on Monday, it's on Tuesday night. But we won't be making appointments this week because we usually appoint them at the second meeting, which is the third Monday of the month. But yeah, I'm always encouraging. We have like over 50 boards and commissions where people can volunteer their time and their talents to give back to the city and help us really make sure that we're making policies and programs that benefit the community. So upcoming, you know, on Friday was the deadline at 5 p.m. The next round of vacancies will be posted on September 23rd. And for those, you know, that has everything from some of our most important commissions to some of like the more fun ones, I always say. So I really encourage people to check that out.
2: Yeah. Let's go back before we look at what's coming up on Tuesday. I haven't had an opportunity to talk to you since the public safety tax passed. Yeah.
24: Listeners can't see me cheering, pumping my fist into the sky because I'm so happy.
2: And I agree. It was close.
24: Yeah. But the sales tax.
2: Right.
24: I mean, this is, and I didn't expect, you know, this to be 100% of voters are like, yeah, because, you know, costs are going up everywhere.
2: Right.
24: I think for me, it really showed that we had community members that understood the importance of investing locally and local priorities. There's so many things that are outside of our control, but this is something that we can invest in.
2: Yeah. And I find it, I found it interesting politically and just, I guess, generally that there's always a line, right? There's always folks on each side. But this was more like a parallelogram, or because there were people that technically would maybe not be comfortable with more police, but maybe understood that there are issues that can be solved that weren't, that have been a long time coming. It was just interesting that the different groups probably voted a little different way than they might have in some cases.
24: Yeah. Yeah, I mean, you have people that are normally super supportive of the police who, you know, are all then questioning then, you know, budget and you know, will this funding actually go to that? And so, you know, you had a lot of people questions. I think the police chief and the fire chief and some council members and myself did a good job. We went out and they were really educating, whereas the council members, we were really advocating to talk about the details and answer those questions. You know, I think when it was first proposed, there were a lot of questions out there. I think it helped us kind of flesh out what it will really look like.
2: Yeah.
24: And I know, you know, on Tuesdays will be our last public hearing of the budget proposed for fiscal year 27. And in the presentation on Tuesday, one of the things that's clear is that the proceeds from Proposition 1 are not in the expenditures expected, are not in this fiscal year 27 proposed budget, because we will not start collecting those tax until January 1.
2: Right.
24: And then we won't even see that revenue come to us till more closer to March.
2: Right.
24: And so what we're going to look at for this is, you know, in a few months, we're going to get kind of the plan.
2: Yeah.
24: You know, here's what we expect to spend in fiscal year one of Proposition 1 proceeds, and then get that amendment to the budget.
2: From your perspective, let's stay on that just a second. From your perspective, are you comfortable that the council is comfortable with the plan developed by Jill Schlute and Brian Schaefer, the police chief and the fire chief, in terms of how it best could work in terms of spending those funds as they come in?
24: I mean, I am emphatically saying yes. I think that is also the consent of council. I think if you listen, especially if you got to hear, you know, my mayor pro tem Jackie Sample talk at some of these events, or Betsy Peters or Valerie Carroll at our Ward 1, you know, and we've heard over and over, we're like, we understand that they are the professionals on staff. We might have questions like, hey, is this a program that would be useful? Is this a plan that would be useful? At the end of the day, they're the police chief, they're the fire chief, they have their command staff, and they are also really tied in with their national network of experts, understanding what are the best practices in public safety, and then coming to us with the proposals.
2: And I think that was a part of that maybe many didn't understand as well as they might, even with all the information that went out there and all the meetings. I get it.
24: Yeah, we did. I think Chief Schlute counted it up, and it was something like 30 or 33 public, you know, meetings, Rotary clubs, ward meetings, town halls, all the things that we did together.
2: Yeah, Chief Schaefer mentioned that same kind of thing when I talked to him. And so I'm glad it passed. I hope that it sort of gets grooved in where it needs to go, and those things start happening, and that hole starts getting filled as the money comes in. That will be, though, most those will go through the council for approval all along, just like any other part of the
24: budget. Correct. Yep. So that will be, you know, we'll have a proposal for, like, let's say a project that we know is going to come early in the proceeds coming in will be the renovation of the former IBM building on Limon Boulevard into our police headquarters. So I know that we're going to see like a contract for services for that to come across, which will be coming out of that. So yeah. Those are the sort of things that they always come to council. And so we will see those.
2: So then let's step to the budget. And that, as you said, a public hearing on the meeting on Tuesday night. So let's just sort of discuss, first of all, generally, we're sort of at the end of that process because the budget has to be approved before the end of
24: September
2: this month.
24: Yes. Yeah. So what we've seen so far. So at the end of July, we had work sessions on our general fund, on our enterprise fund, and just really all funds, the total budget with city council and staff. And then the first meeting in August, we had our first sort of budget presentation that was given to us from staff. The second meeting in August was the first public hearing on that budget, and people could come up and help tell us where their priorities were. Council asked questions, asked for amendments. This meeting is our second public hearing. Community members, I want to encourage them to read, especially the supplemental information that's added to this week's agenda. Come and give your feedback. Council will probably ask for additional questions. We will be voting on amendments. So the amendments that are proposed with the budget, we will be voting on those on Tuesday.
2: Yep.
24: And then all of it, like basically the cleaned up version of the budget, will come to us and be on the September 21st meeting agenda. And that's when council will vote for it to start on October 1.
2: Yeah. And if you get to the city council page on the city's website and you get to the city council meeting and then to the agenda, and it's 17 pages long, but
24: oh, I'm aware.
2: But you're right, under that, it's on page 2, there is a long list of attachments mm-hmm. that are bits of information connected to the budget that if folks are interested, what's the most interesting of those?
24: I would say, here, let me see what my list of amendments are. I mean, obviously, the supplemental, I mean, where am I? Now I'm going to have to like back up my eyes on this. So for this, I would say, I mean, you can see the amendments. Those are important pieces. I would encourage people to check out the responses to council questions and the budget presentation. So the budget presentation, you know, that's what we're going to be presented with. It kind of gives you a good idea of the cadence of the presentation that will come on that Tuesday. The thing I want to point out, the reason why we do this is we know that not everybody can come out to a council meeting. We know that not everyone, maybe you might be working on a Monday or in this case, Tuesday night. And so we really wanted to put as much information on the agenda as we could. So you could ask your questions beforehand of your council member. Also, so council can get more information. We're really trying, you know, just like we've done the budget town halls and the community classrooms and all of the engagement we've done throughout the year. This is not the only time we've talked about the budget. Trying to get as much out there so that people can understand. It's complicated.
2: Yeah.
24: And there's a lot of information in there. So we're trying to get as much out there as we can so that people can feel the confidence that I do in our staff in proposing what's best for our priorities and how to invest in them.
2: And you're right. It's a big budget in a lot of ways, but we're looking at how much overall. Well,
24: I mean, if we're thinking about for our, now you're, I'm like, good Lord, I have spent so much time in the numbers on this. So I think for us, it depends on if you're thinking about general fund or enterprise fund, which is one thing that I always really, I really want to talk with people about. Because like all together, our total budget is around $600 million.
2: Yep.
24: Now, a big portion of that are enterprise funds, right? So our general fund is about $130 million. And so that is made up of 17 different departments, which include 50% of that is police and fire.
2: Right.
24: So those are the ones, general funds are the ones where we have the most, quote, flexibility with moving dollars around. Enterprise are really dedicated to just what they're for. So like electric utility rates can only go to electric utility expenses.
2: Right. And then one more step to finalize that conversation. For now, the funds that will come in from the public safety sales tax will go into the general fund, but they're earmarked specifically for those other two. Is that the real way?
24: No. I would say it's more similar to an enterprise fund, but it's technically that was the third day of budget work sessions. It's a special fund.
2: Yeah.
24: So a special fund is like the Convention and Visitors Bureau's fund, right? Lodging taxes that we bring in can only go to activities of the CVB.
2: Right.
24: So similarly, the public safe or the public safety fund will be those funds will go into that, and they can only be used on police and fire.
2: Right. Along with other funds from the general
24: right.
2: fund.
24: Right. So we will make a general fund transfer every fiscal year right. into the public safety fund. And then along with the proceeds from Proposition 1, both of those will go dedicated to police and fire. Yep. And the cool thing about the public safety fund is that what they don't spend at the end of the year stays in that fund.
2: Right.
24: It doesn't go back into reserves.
2: Thanks for listening to At Issue. I'm Mark Mills, and we'll be back next Saturday morning. Now, back to the music on 101.5 KPLA.
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3: If it doesn't make you better, healthier, happier, or much more interesting, I won't put it on this show. My name is John Tesh with the Intelligence for Your Life. And if you have a stressful day ahead, I want you to block out 8 minutes of your time, grab your journal, and jot down your thoughts and feelings. A study from Michigan State promises that's going to calm your nerves and that's going to focus your mind. So the experts found that when people did this before a stressful event, their anxiety had less of a negative impact on their brain activity, and it boosted their performance. It's because journaling, even for just 8 minutes, takes your worries and offloads them to a piece of paper. That way your brain doesn't have to focus on your anxious thoughts and the task at hand, because worrying takes up a large portion of your brain's bandwidth. So if you have a stressful day ahead, again, block out 8 minutes, grab your journal or just a piece of paper, and jot down your thoughts and feelings.

0: The American Journal of Health just contacted us, Gib Gerard, and they say they want us to jump up and down 10 times.
1: Okay.
0: He's doing it. Apparently, this is all it takes to strengthen your bones. In fact, that looked hard. doing that, jumping up and down 10 times is more effective than running a running workout. People who jump up and down 10 times every day increase their hip density because jumping creates immediate stress on your bones.
1: That's it.
0: Which causes bone cells to regenerate. Didn't they have astronauts do jump rope before they were in space for months?
1: Yeah. They also have them wear these bungee cords around their waists so that they can get the experience of being pulled downward.
0: Because their muscles atrophy. Density.
1: Right.
0: Bone density, yeah.
1: Yeah, because, again, what you just described, these small, tiny little bits of pressure on your bone cells that cause these micro fractures, which are like little separations of the bone, your bones will then re-heal more strongly. It's one of the reasons why you need some kind of high-impact exercise in your routine. Sometimes swimmers, they don't get enough of it, and they have these, they're unbelievably fit. They have great physiques. They're very strong, but they have the bone density of an 80-year-old woman because there's no impact on the bones that create those micro fissures that end up regrowing even more strongly.
0: Wow, that's good.

0: So, Gib, do you remember when we were reading that book, Moonwalking with Einstein?
1: Yeah, about the memory stuff?
0: It was a journalist who wanted to win the memory challenge, right? And so he actually used this technique, and now researchers at Boston University say that that you can remember stuff a lot better if you lock it in with something weird. So, for example, if you meet somebody named Barb, then picture her tangled in barbed wire.
1: Oh my gosh!
0: If you park in a parking garage in row number four, see four pink flamingos on your hood. It turns out the sillier the image, the better your brain saves it. And that's what this book was all about.
1: Yeah,
0: about the memory palaces.
1: It has to be. Here's the thing: our brain is always going to follow. Everything about us is going to follow the path of least resistance. Right? We are always going to be looking for that the quickest, easiest route. And so habits allow us to, with our brain, use very little mental energy to do stuff. The downside to that is that we're not forming new memories. So by making these concepts novel, by making them strange, you're adding that novelty to your brain that forces you online to use more mental energy, and that will actually give you better memories as you go forward. So the more ridiculous, I don't know about Barb and barbed wire, that's a little dark, but the flamingos and, you know, maybe Barb has a barbed wire tattoo. I don't know. But the idea of her tangled in barbed wire just sounds dark.
0: How about
1: me.
0: Just kneel and kneeling down?
1: Yeah, that's good. I like that. Okay. But this idea of making the image
0: as...
1: Oh,
0: John, and you picture a toilet, you know, that kind of thing.
1: Okay, yeah, exactly.
0: I think I got it.
1: A toilet with blonde hair. And then, boom, I thought of John Tesh.

0: your money,
1: your family,
2: your health,
0: intelligence for your life.
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25: 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I'm at it.

0: Contest for Gib Gerard. Let's talk about knee pain.
1: Oh, always.
0: I know, right? Interesting piece I want to share with you. Researchers at Utah, NYU, and Stanford in Lancet Rheumatology was this report. They had people angle their toes just 5 to 10 degrees in or out while they were walking.
1: Oh,
0: so
1: yeah.
0: Basically not straight ahead.
1: Mm-hmm.
0: It turns out that small shift moved the load off the worn part of the knee, and then pain relief between ibuprofen and prescription painkiller was what was listed. It felt that good.
1: Wow.
0: So you can try it on your next walk. Mention it to your doctor, perhaps. I'm going to try it. I have pain in my right knee.
1: I mean, I have pain everywhere, right? Like, it's one of the things about getting older is that you find out, like, oh, I slept weird last night, and now I just have a bad shoulder for the rest of my life.
0: Have you ever been injured in sleep?
1: Bad.
0: you got like a shoulder problem?
1: I mean, I slept on like a dining room table when I was in college and had no issues. And now, you know, if my pillow is not at the right angle, I'm done for a week.
0: Right.
1: So these kinds of pains, obviously, they become more significant as we age. Every little day that goes by, something hurts just a little bit more. What a great way to kind of undo some of that damage. Yeah, adjust the angle. And by the way, if you are like me and you work out hard, and especially with your legs, adjusting the angle of your feet when you're doing squats and deadlifts can have a similar effect. You just want to make sure that your knee is tracking over your feet and that you don't start walking with this adjusted angle all the time, because then you'll start to get ancillary issues up your chain, like, you know, your hips will start to hurt.
0: Yeah, it all starts with the feet.
1: It all starts with the feet. Yeah. Get a good pair of walking shoes and adjust that angle and see if it works.

0: your health, intelligence for your life.
1: 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And there's more of it next.
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1: Here's another one of those awesome sleep hacks backed by science. Are you ready? Just stir some nutmeg powder into warm milk or tea before bed. According to the Journal of Ethnopharmacology, nutmeg has natural compounds that have sedative effects that can help you drift off faster and stay asleep longer. And nutmeg helps with light sleep and deep sleep, which is the most restorative, of course, the deep sleep. All you need is a teaspoon of nutmeg in your warm milk or nighttime tea. It's worth a try.

0: John Tesh, Gib Gerard, and I just got back from the wonderful MD Anderson Cancer Center with my guy, Dr. Christopher Logothetis.
1: Got your oil changed?
0: Yeah, I did. Got my 100,000-mile checkup. Everything is cool. But they're talking more, even these surgeons and oncologists, they're talking more about how important gut health is. This is a big change from what I've seen over the last 11 years. And even researchers at Stanford did a 10-week study, and they found that people who added fermented foods like yogurt and kefir, like Connie has, mm-hmm. and sauerkraut and kimchi, they grew more diverse gut bacteria, and they dropped 19 markers of inflammation.
1: Yeah, those fermented foods, we know how good they are for us. Not only do they help us get more of the actual nutrients from the calories that we're eating, helps us be less hungry, but it also, the way that we absorb when that bacteria is properly balanced, the way that we absorb our nutrients is actually better overall. We're gonna crave sugar less. We are going to absorb less of the bad LDL and more of the good HDL. We're going to have those better ratios. All of that's better because the gut bacteria is actually breaking the food that we eat down into the component parts that our body uses. If we feed that properly, then we're going to be healthier overall, even when we do have our little cheat meal where we have a giant thing of French mm-hmm. toast or whatever, mm-hmm. because that bacteria is able to process it in a healthier way.
0: Here are those foods again. The fermented foods like yogurt, kefir, sauerkraut. Be careful with kimchi. It's strong. It can wipe out your whole...
1: Yeah, nobody's going to want to come over to your house after you have the kimchi.

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7: 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And here from our Intelligence for Your Health files, when it comes to staying healthy, there's been an increased focus on boosting our immune system, of course. And what you need to strengthen your immune system is a daily hug, and I'm going to prove it. According to the journal Psychological Science, every time we hug a loved one, we give our immune system a powerful boost. In a recent study, people were purposely exposed to a cold virus, but those who got the most hugs were significantly less likely to get sick. Because when we're stressed out, our immune function is suppressed and we're more vulnerable to infection. But a hug and the emotional support we feel through that physical contact dials down our stress, boosts our immune system, and our ability to fight off infections. That's awesome.

0: contest with Give Gerard. We're going to talk about some relationship intel because, of course, we're experts.
1: Nope.
0: On that.
1: Nope.
0: So anyway, from the experts, from therapist Kim Blackham, next time you're having a disagreement with your spouse or partner or you're trying to make a decision about an issue, take a walk together in the same direction. Mm-hmm. The very act of walking the same direction helps you to feel as though you're on the same team and you want the same result. I find this fascinating. I'm usually running behind my wife, as you know.
1: But it's good for a lot of reasons. So one is, to your point, you're going in the same direction, and that creates a sense of unity, whether you like it or not.
0: Right.
1: So our brains, I say this all the time, we have little lizard brains inside of our big prefrontal cortex. And that lizard brain can't help but make horrible, basic associations. And that is walking in the same direction on the same team. Like, right. That's in your brain. So we can't help but deal with that. That's good. The other thing is the benefits of just straight up walking, regardless of with your partner or not, are so myriad. We report on them all the time. It's better for your mood. It's great for, it's actually better to walk consistently throughout the day than it is to do an intense workout for an hour a day. So taking 10 minutes every hour, every couple of hours, and going on a nice neighborhood walk, that is better for your brain and your body than a big intense workout in the morning. So you're going to feel better about yourself. It's going to give you the endorphins. And if you walk for 90 minutes plus, new research suggests that you're actually less likely to have depression and suicidal thoughts.
0: Yeah, absolutely.
1: So you're going to feel better, and you can't help but feel better along with your spouse or partner if you are doing these walks for those reasons.
0: Amen.

0: All right, intelligent people, you may feel ridiculous trying this, but here's a trick to help get rid of tension in 60 seconds. You close your eyes and tap your fingers all over your face and scalp using both hands, just like you would if you were typing on a keyboard. Gibbs doing it now. Massage therapists call this technique tabla playing, after the traditional Indian percussion instrument, of course. It's supposed to relax tense muscles and reduce levels of the stress hormone cortisol.
1: And I'll tell you what, you won't be stressed out by people talking to you because you're gonna look so straight. So I just tried it, and it's an insane. I mean, it looks a little strange, but it does feel kind of nice, and it kind of breaks you out of. I think for most of us, 90% of our worries are mental. It's, you know, we spend so much time worrying and thinking about things that it ruins the now. And this will just sort of force you to, I can't think about taxes while I'm tapping myself in the forehead because that's taking over my brain.
0: Can I tell you, I was just thinking of this as we were talking about it, is that when I was going through chemotherapy, I ended up, you know, going through a horrible depression, and I did a Zoom call with a therapist that we know. And this was the tip. He says, whenever you feel anxious, you know, do that whole tabla thing on your forehead because it resets your brain.
1: It does. There's also this thing with if you're anxious, which is a similar concept, but it's more mental and less physical. And that is where you look around the room and you name things out loud.
0: Yeah.
1: You do not cheat. Yeah. You can't cheat this. You name things out loud that you see that are concrete and real. And that forces your brain from the abstract into the concrete and will help you with anxiety.

0: your money,
1: your family,
2: your health,
0: intelligence for your life.
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3: 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Search for hashtags like polar plunge, snow, or ice on Instagram, or watch a movie like Fargo or Mystery Alaska or March of the Penguins, even better. Because now we know just seeing other people who are cold makes us cold too. In a study, people who watched as others plunged their hands into ice water, they saw their own body temperature drop dramatically because we're naturally empathetic. And seeing something happen to others, like somebody shivering in the cold, it triggers neurons to mirror whatever that person is feeling. Try it.
2: Intelligence for your life.

This town's lost its faith. Our colors will fade eventually. So if our time is running out, day after day, we'll make the mundane a masterpiece. Oh my, my, oh my, my love. I take one look at you, you're taking me out.

0: So, Gabe, in the interest of full disclosure, I've started eating more oatmeal.
1: Oh, it's good for you.
0: I'm a big fan. I load it up with a lot of other stuff like honey and raisins. However, now I've got some support. Researchers at the University of Bonn, they, in a study, had people eat a big bowl of oatmeal a day. Mm-hmm. And in just 2 days, their bad cholesterol dropped 10%. Is this even possible?
1: Yeah.
0: It turns out it's not just the oats. It's your gut bacteria breaking them down into a compound that resets cholesterol, the good old gut bacteria. And the effect lasted 6 weeks, even after they stopped.
1: So we know that if you have a healthy gut, like if you're getting enough fiber, the right kinds of fiber, that it helps with your absorption of all your other nutrients and can actually improve your cholesterol ratios if you are getting enough fiber. Oats are a great way of getting good amounts of fiber. And in fact, we know that steel-cut oats, where the actual kernel of the oat is really good, and the overnight oats have what's called resistant starch, which is the starch and fiber that doesn't get metabolized into sugar in your system. That is really good for you. Also, it all adds up to better overall health via the gut. That's the key. By all means, do this. Just make sure when you hear us say oatmeal and you hear us say overnight oats and all that stuff, that you're not getting the super sugary instant oatmeal that counterbalances, that goes the opposite direction of everything we just talked about.

0: your money, your health, your family. Intelligence for your life.
1: You want to lose those last 10 pounds? Want to score that big promotion at work? Want to get closer to your spouse? Stay where you are. We've got more Intelligence for Your Life next.
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8: All righty, it's time to take the test. Do you own your dog or does your dog own you? Here we go with the signs your dog is fully in charge. Number one, your dog has a better wardrobe than you, from collars to sweaters to Halloween costumes. Next, your dog goes to the groomer more often than you go to the hair salon. Another sign your dog owns you. Your dog gets the best seat on the sofa and also squeezes you out of bed. My dog owns me, just based on that one thing. Your dog owns you if he has as many or more toys than your kids. The final sign your dog owns you, he has more Instagram followers.

0: All right, Gib, this is for you. Next time you have an important decision to make, you're always making important decisions.
1: Oh, man.
0: Which kid's soccer game to go to, which game to referee, how many of these pieces did I mean, there's a lot. You have to make a lot of decisions.
1: According to
0: research published in the Journal of Consumer Psychology, lighting will make you think more rationally and negotiate better. That means dim the lights.
1: Okay.
0: It's because we feel less emotional when we're not under the bright lights.
1: And so you can make a more forward-thinking decision,
0: It's like all the cop shows you see, right?
1: Yeah. Well, in the cop show, they have everything is dark except for the one light
0: right.
1: on the guy.
0: Right,
1: you know,
0: right,
1: he's
0: right.
1: under the hot light. The dim lights will help you be more rational. I like that idea. I actually do work. I love indirect lighting, and I talk about this on the show all the time. I like to have the lights that don't actually shine directly onto my desk.
0: Right,
1: they just kind of
0: right.
1: Permeate my workspace, and I do that anytime.
0: The LED thing, right?
1: I have LED lights that bounce off the wall and then light up the space with colored lights.
0: I tell you what, Gib is really onto something, because if you go to Amazon and you search, you know, LED, you can get an app. And some of them are like $30.
1: Yeah.
0: I mean, maybe a little
1: and
0: more.
1: And you can change the color.
0: You can change the color,
1: mood.
0: Everything. Yeah.
1: Oh, yeah. Yeah.
0: It's
1: so absolutely.
0: Great. Forgot what we were talking about. Oh, important decision to make. You just dim the lights or get one of those LED things.
1: You dim the lights from your phone. There's an app for that.
0: For those of you who remember Donna Summer, I think that's a dim all the lights, sweet darling. Tonight's going to be something.
1: Yeah.
0: All right.
1: All I know is love to love you, baby.
0: That's enough. Okay, bye.

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1: More intelligence for your life is just ahead. Don't go anywhere.
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6: 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Not an easy task, right? In the book, Davies says critical thinking is really just instilling the habit to pause and ask, hang on a minute, is that right? Before you believe what you see. Now here's the best part. You can model this behavior at home. When you read something surprising, say something like, let's go look that up together. Use the word we, because we are all targets of these algorithms. Show your kids it's okay to change your mind when the evidence on something changes. And perhaps most important, just keep the conversation going with your teenager. Even if they say they don't want to talk, the thing is this, they probably really do. I'm Dr. Sanjay Gupta, helping you live a better life.
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7: With you, we're going to talk about Cal Newport's new book. His book is called Slow Productivity. Now, Cal is a Georgetown University professor. I read his book, Deep Work, a couple of times before I wrote my book. Called Relentless. He has great stuff. And so Cal Newport says, we absolutely can accomplish more if we're not overloaded. We should say yes to fewer things, do them better, and even slack off more. He says, don't miss this, frantic activity is the enemy of quality work. We really need to prioritize just one or two things at a time and run it by your boss, have them sign off on your priorities. And then if they throw more work at you, ask them where it should go on your list. What's the priority? Newport's philosophy is this. When you're given a new task or a new project, instead of saying, let me see how fast I can turn this around, double the estimated time you think it's going to take to complete, because that's how long it will take to do it well. Again, from Cal's new book, Cal Newport, Slow Productivity.

0: All right, folks, raise your hand if you or somebody you know is looking for a new job. Here are a few LinkedIn tips if you're looking. So Fast Company magazine, good magazine, they say don't mention whether or not your current job is remote. Why? When recruiters see that you work remotely, they'll doubt your willingness to work in person, and they won't consider you even for hybrid positions.
1: I mean, look, I think hybrid positions are great. I think they are the new ideal. If you have a job that lets you do it, it's just fantastic. And I understand that once you become addicted to it, you probably don't want to go back to being in the office. But this is good advice. If you're open to it, don't tell them that you're currently working remotely, because they will think you're like me and just want to work remotely all the time.
0: Also, make sure your LinkedIn profile and your resume match. If there are conflicting dates or job titles, and they'll check, it's a red flag.
1: Yeah, you got to make sure that everything is real, honest, and up to date.
0: And one last tip, follow the companies you want to work for on LinkedIn, because when the company's recruiters search for candidates, they can see which ones follow the business they're hiring for. If you're not even interested enough just to follow the company, they won't be interested in you.
1: LinkedIn is a great tool that you can use to put your best foot forward in the corporate world. Why wouldn't you use these elements? Why wouldn't you follow the companies that you're most interested in working for? Specifically, if you were applying to a job at a company, you should absolutely be following them, because they're posting the information they want their future employees to know. That's the whole point of this website. It's not Facebook, it's LinkedIn. This is not about sharing memes, it's about sharing careers.
0: Good luck out there.

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20: Time for some relaxation intelligence. You know, the latest way to relax, say the experts, is called stress sketching. Now, this is basically just doodling. But according to Psych Central, it can be a form of art therapy and have a positive effect on your health. Because it turns out when you're doodling or stress sketching, you're exercising your creativity and imagination, which will lower your anxiety level. So what should you stress sketch? Well, spend 3 minutes doodling a pattern that contains curves. So ocean waves, maybe, hearts, or the letter U. Psychologists say any movements that flow across the page are going to be calming. And doodling helps release tension so you can focus on the important stuff. The latest way to relax is once again called stress sketching, also known as doodling.

0: All right, snorers, and I count my... listen, I'm not counting myself among you, but my wife is counting me among you, okay? So let's just get that out of the way. Anyway, here are some things to strengthen your throat muscles. It's going to be a little noisy for everybody else, but apparently this works. You play... This is according to Swiss researchers, so you know it's going to be weird. You play the kazoo or the harmonica or the flute for 20 minutes a day. So these things will cut sleep apnea episodes in half within 4 months. It turns out that playing the wind instrument tightens the muscles needed to keep your airways open while you sleep. And they also say you could sing, but I think it's really funnier if you just play a kazoo or the harmonica.
1: I mean, it's just a great way of working out the muscles, like you said, that would open up and let you not snore. I have a way of knowing that I'm about to get sick, by the way, and that is if I'm told by my family that I've been snoring. After one night of snoring, I know that within the next few days, I'm going to be sick.
0: Yeah.
1: Because it means that the congestion is coming, even if I don't notice it yet. And so I'm going to start humming and stuff and take that away from my family being able to hit me while I'm sleeping.
0: I know that if I decide to play the kazoo as a solution to this, it will definitely stop me from snoring, because once I'm like 20 minutes into the kazoo, my Italian wife is going to stab me in the throat, and I will not be snoring anymore.
1: You won't be breathing.
0: That's what you, let alone works snoring. Like a charm. Anyway, to strengthen your throat muscles to stop you from snoring, play the kazoo, the harmonica, or the flute, even sing for 20 minutes a day.

0: your money,
1: your family,
2: your health,
0: intelligence for your life.
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5: Okay, intelligent friends, are you putting too much pressure on yourselves at night? Did you know a big reason a lot of people have trouble falling asleep is that they put too much pressure on themselves? It's known as, quote, learned insomnia. This is real. It happens when you worry so much about whether or not you'll be able to sleep, but you can't. Then the next night, you start worrying again, leading to increased stress before bed. Pretty soon, it becomes a conditioned physiological response. And every time you even think about going to bed, it ratchets up your stress. So experts say stop pressuring yourself to fall asleep. In fact, force yourself to stay awake. It's counterintuitive. When you focus on staying awake, it frees you up from sleep anxiety. And people who use that technique, well, they fall asleep faster than those who don't.
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0: We've talked before about renting. I mean, you know, back in the day, you know, when I was in college, I rented. I mean, it was rent to buy, right?
1: Yeah.
0: Rented a piano.
1: RTO, rent to own.
0: Rent to own, yeah, right. But nowadays, everybody's renting everything. So yeah. According to a study in the New York Times, growing number of people prefer renting almost everything. And you can even rent clothing or furniture. Clothing, it's amazing. From apps like Furnish, F-E-R-N-I-S-H. You can rent appliances, luggage, pressure washers. I'm in on that.
2: Yeah.
0: You can even rent a Halloween costume now.
1: Look, and these companies, they figured out those perfect price points. Because it used to be, look, I like to go jet skiing as much as the next guy.
0: No, you don't.
1: But if you're going to go out, I love to jet ski. Everybody loves a jet ski. It's fun.
0: All right.
1: But you go and you do the little thing at the beach, and it's very expensive. And then you think, oh, I can just buy one. But then you've got a jet ski. And you're only going like three times a
0: That's
1: year.
0: Like the Effigans.
1: Yeah, I know. Yeah, it's exactly what I'm thinking of. You're only going like three times a year. Now you feel obligated to jet ski. It ruins all the fun. If you go and find a good like wholesale renter and you just rent it regularly, it's good. So then you can just go jet skiing when you feel like it. Here's the other thing. Planned obsolescence has done this to people.
0: Yes.
1: Where you just spent, you know, $3,000 on a new washer dryer set, and it was state of the art. And then next year they come out with the one thing that you wish that it had.
0: Right.
1: And the next year they come out with the one thing. If you rent it, you're spending way less money, and you can deal with the planned obsolescence.
0: Right.
1: And if you find one that you really like, a lot of these companies will let you buy it afterwards.
0: Yeah. I can't survive the fall off the jet ski at 30 miles an hour.
1: I don't think you should be jet skiing. I'm just using jet skis as an example of something that you probably don't want to own.
0: Okay.

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1: 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And there's more.
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1: Here's a conversation starter for you. You know those red pens teachers use to mark tests? They could soon be a thing of the past because red marks, we now know, have a negative effect on kids' self-esteem. According to a study from the University of Colorado, students who received red marks on their tests tended to feel more harshly judged than kids whose incorrect work was marked with a blue pen.
0: Intelligence for your life.

0: 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I'm John Tesh, along with Gib Gerard. 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Have a great week. I'm going to catch up with you again right here 1 week from today.
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2: 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Just play the game one way. 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
9: You can't always control what your kid sees online, but you can give them the tools to make sense of it. Dr. Mary Davies is the author of a new book, Teaching Critical Thinking to Teenagers. Not an easy task, right? In the book, Davies says critical thinking is really just instilling the habit to pause and ask, hang on a minute, is that right? Before you believe what you see. Now, here's the best part. You can model this behavior at home. When you read something surprising, say something like, let's go look that up together. Use the word we, because we are all targets of these algorithms. Show your kids it's okay to change your mind when the evidence on something changes. And perhaps most important, just keep the conversation going with your teenager. Even if they say they don't want to talk, the thing is this, they probably really do. I'm Dr. Sanjay Gupta, helping you live a better life.
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11: A better life with Dr. Sanjay Gupta.
12: We've talked a lot about ultra-processed foods, and here is one more reason to pay close attention to what you eat. New study out of Australia found that bumping up your ultra-processed food intake by just 10% a day, we're talking a small bag of chips, was linked to a, quote, measurable drop in attention and a higher risk of dementia. And here's the part that really surprised me. This held true even for people eating an otherwise healthy Mediterranean-style diet. In other words, you can't just cancel out the junk with a good salad. If that sounds discouraging, let me give you some good news. It's never too late to improve your diet. Researchers found that swapping ultra-processed foods for whole foods over several years lowered the risk of cognitive decline. So midlife even can be a great time to start. Read the labels and reach for the real stuff. I'm Dr. Sanjay Gupta, helping you live a better life.
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So if our time is running out, day after day, we'll make the mundane a masterpiece. 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